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The presenter, Tom Copeland, is a servant of the Lord Jesus Christ who has been called to teach God's Word on finances since 1982. Tom has helped thousands of people learn and apply God's financial principles, including reducing debt and saving for future needs. Tom is a chartered professional accountant and the founder and president of Copeland Financial Ministries. Tom's financial moments are aired on numerous radio and TV stations. Now, here's Tom teaching what the Bible says about handling money God's way.

0: Let's talk about budgeting now. The objective of this session is to learn how to develop and implement a budget. Now, if you don't like the word budget, call it a cash flow plan, call it a spending plan, whatever you like. It's just a real practical tool to help you plan your finances. And there's actually 40 references in the Old and New Testament to planning, and most of them come out as an admonition, and we'll be dealing with some of them, like the parable of the tower is the memory verse tonight. Bottom line, God admonishes us to plan ahead, and planning your finances can best be accomplished with a budget. The purpose of budgeting, if you forget everything else I say tonight, just remember this. The purpose of budgeting is to ensure that you spend less than you earn, so you have a surplus each month to pay down debt and save for future needs. Your monthly cash flow or your monthly budget is really almost it's a cornerstone to your finances. It's going to determine whether or not you're developing some savings to pay for future needs or you're not. If you sort of fly by the seat of the pants like most people do, you operate based on gut feel or personal desires, the probabilities are very high you'll spend a little more than you earn and you'll accumulate debt rather than accumulating some surplus to pay down debt and to save for future needs. And the other thing I find inevitably, it's interesting, often when organizations are short of money, they'll talk about tithing, and tithing is very important. But what I find is as Christians inadvertently, unintentionally spend a little more than they make and they start to accumulate debt, the giving goes down, because when you come to the end of the month and you got a choice between making your mortgage payment or giving to God's work, people would be making their mortgage payment. And we shouldn't be in a position, in that kind of position. We should be managing the cash flow every month as God directs and making sure that we are spending less than we earn. Actually, what you need to do is live below your means so you have a surplus to provide for future needs. And that's just so critical. So a proper budgeting system will allow you to make wise financial decisions and eliminate the guesswork. In Proverbs 24:3-4, it says, "By wisdom a house is built, through understanding it is established, through knowledge its rooms are filled with rare and beautiful treasures." We need to understand where our money is going. I find most couples, when we sit down with them, or even individuals, they'll say, "He makes X, she makes Y, add it together, it's a reasonable income," and they have no idea where their money's going. And so one of the first things I encourage them to do is go through my form number 6 and track their expenses for a few months, or if they have their records, to complete the form. If they do know where the money went, if it was paid with debit cards, and they have a track record of it, to complete the forms and see where their money is going. It's amazing when people start tracking expenditures, they become quite surprised where they are spending money and how much they are spending money in certain areas, and sometimes it's discretionary areas. God instructs his people, "Be sure you know the condition of your flocks, give careful attention to your herds." We don't have herds and flocks unless maybe there's people in the farming business here. But the modern day application of that would be know your assets, your liabilities, your expenses. Know what your housing expense is. I've seen so many individuals and couples when they decide they feel led to go and buy a house, and that's a good thing to do, nothing wrong with that. They'll let the bank decide how much they're going to spend on a house. What they'll do, they'll go to the bank, and he makes X, she makes Y, and you know, the bank applies its formula. Normally they're applying a maximum formula, and they'll say, okay, based on that, I think of a couple, for example, recently, a young couple, combined gross pre-tax income, the bank offered them a mortgage of $350,000. And it's only, the mortgages are only being offered that high because interest rates are so low now. But if interest rates ever go up again, which we see they're starting to go up, and the odds are they're going to continue to go up for some time, it's people are going to get squeezed, they're going to get it hurt. So you cannot let the bank make the decision for you. You got to make sure that you make it based on your monthly cash flow and based upon God's will for your life. And even if you get approved for a certain amount, that doesn't mean you should go out and borrow that amount. Maybe you should borrow something less. Do what God, whatever God directs you to. I mean, as Paul said, godliness with contentment is great gain, and we brought nothing into this world, we shall take nothing out of it. Proverbs 21:5 is one verse that admonishes us to plan ahead. The plans of the diligent lead to profit, as surely as haste leads to poverty. In the parable of the tower, Christ basically said, if you don't plan ahead, you're foolish. So the budget is a key tool to do it. And like I say, don't like that term, call it a cash flow plan or a spending plan. So here's our recommended memory verse for tonight, the parable of the tower in Luke 14:28-30, where Jesus said, "Suppose one of you wants to build a tower. Will he not first sit down and estimate the cost to see if he has enough money to complete it? For if he lays the foundation and he is not able to finish it, everyone who sees it will ridicule him, saying, 'This fellow began to build and was not able to finish.'" That's great. A number of people had it. I know that's one of the longer ones. It's one of the harder ones. I as you know, I'm such a believer in getting God's word into your mind. If you want to think the way God thinks about money and material things, you've got to reprogram this thing up here, because you've been bombarded with so much from the media and the world that's contrary to God's way of thinking. And so you've got to be, as it says in Joshua, meditate on his word day and night, and to make sure we're thinking God's way. The first assignment we had this week was to develop your own budget. I trust that you were able to access the budgeting system. My budgeting system is available from our website. It's free. It's as a download. It's Excel based. I will be demonstrating it tonight, and you can see the website address there. And I'd also mention this. I'd really encourage you to give it a try. If you run into problems, one of the ministries we provide through my firm, there's seven people that are trained that have a good understanding of God's financial principles and also budgeting as well. And if you give it a try, especially fill out forms 1, 2, 3, and 5, send it to us. We'll have a look at it, and we're more than willing to sit down with you and your spouse if you're married and help you develop a monthly budget or a cash flow plan. It's just so important. I know for some people this is not natural, but once you get the hang of it, it's really not that hard. Any questions on that, or any suggestions on what this couple should do to get their balance, things in balance here, balance their budget?
1: They can certainly cut out their sports gym expenses. Yep. Or even eating out. Can eat out less.
0: Okay. We're tough here. We're going to eliminate eating out.
1: Ooh,
0: we're going to eliminate
1: tough.
0: Sports and gyms. Okay. Anything else that you'd suggest they do? That's easier to change it on the computer than it is to do it. Go ahead.
2: They could probably cut back on some of the telecommunications. Like, you don't, you know, a lot of people have cable TV packages, $50 to $100 a month.
0: Yeah.
2: You know, you could.
0: I suppose they can
2: like
0: cut that in half.
2: Some old fashioned entertainment, like a book or something like that. It's a lot cheaper from the library.
0: Exactly. And the more you watch TV, the more bombarded usually with things from the world, anyhow. So, anything else you'd suggest they do?
3: Start cutting coupons for the food expenditures.
0: Food expenditures? Good point. Let's suppose they can lower that to $600 a month just by buying smartly. Anything else? Go ahead.
4: Just a question. Are they running two cars for the gas and oil expenses? Because if they're running two cars, they can cut down to one and cut that out.
0: Excellent. That's a good one. If that one saves a lot of money. Let's suppose they can cut down on from two cars to one car. So the auto repairs and maintenance may not drop exactly in half, but it'll drop. And I'm going back to Form 3 here. The auto insurance would drop in half. And then if you go here, let's back to Form 5. On the gas and oil, let's suppose even they drop that down to $300 a month. That's a big savings if they can do that, is go from two cars to one. Any other suggestions?
5: Clothing, they don't really need $300 to spend $300 a month on clothing.
0: Right. Well, $299 is for her and $1 for him. I better be careful. I'm glad my wife's not here. Cut it down to $100 a month. Okay. Anything else? Those are good things. Look at that. Look what you've done already. Is you've created a surplus. Anything else you'd suggest they do?
6: I just have a question about the miscellaneous education, because you've got RESPs up top and investments, and it's zero. So is the miscellaneous education like school supplies, or is it?
0: Yeah, that's all it is.
6: Okay.
0: Yeah, just the regular school supplies, school trips, that kind of stuff.
6: Okay.
0: Now, the odds are that could be cut down a bit, too, if they're a bit more careful.
4: Someone mentioned last week about being more frugal with the water and electricity and
0: sure.
4: All that stuff.
0: Absolutely. I mean, if you start turning the hydro off, maybe you can get your gas and you know, get your hydro down and get your gas down, you know, by sealing the house better, that kind of stuff. Yep.
7: They have a surplus now, so they could increase their donations.
0: Good point. Yep. Unless it's not a legalism, but the guideline is a tithe. Let's suppose they increase it to $550. Look what's amazing here. We've cut down the expenses and we've increased the giving to God's work. There's still a surplus. They're not running a deficit anymore. So this is excellent. These ideas are good. You can get the idea. Obviously, if they're in a lot of debt, And if things like their mortgage payment or their utility, their housing costs is too high, sometimes people have to downsize. We've seen a lot of people downsize in the last 20 years. And I'll tell you, I just got a call about a week ago from a lady just thanking me for the help because, as you know, the market this spring was very good. They were able to sell their house more than they expected, and they've reduced their mortgage by $200,000, and they're just praising the Lord. And also, they're reducing their overhead costs like utilities and that kind of stuff.
3: With that $70 that's left over now, what would you recommend to do with that? Would that be something to put into savings, or do you want to make a budget where it's zero? Like the idea is to make
0: it? I would use it to pay down debt. Okay. That's what I would do. Yeah. Okay, excellent.
8: Tom, quick question. Do you recommend, I've heard some people use the cash system before where they put cash in envelopes. Yep. To try to manage it, do you recommend that?
0: That works really well if you can do that, especially for the expenses you'd normally pay cash for. Like let's say in your budget there's $100 a month for entertainment and recreation. Put that $100 in there, and when the envelope runs dry, you stop entertaining and recreating. It's that simple. That's a really good system. It's of course not practical to do that for every category because some of the numbers are too big for your house mortgage and this kind of stuff. But that works. Go ahead.
9: What are your thoughts on the debit card?
0: The debit card, I mean, one of the advantages to a debit card over a credit card is you can only spend money that you have in the bank. 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So I think those are, I certainly would, especially people that have a track record of spending more than they're making, I'd encourage them to use a debit card over a credit card.
9: You can have your debit card hooked up to your line of credit.
0: You could.
9: Dangerous.
0: The best way is to have no line of credit, zero line of credit. I know some people look at me cross-eyed and think, is this guy crazy? 50 years ago, we didn't have them. Even 30, 40 years ago, we didn't have them. In Jesus' time, they didn't have them. It's not a necessity of life to have a line of credit. Right now in the United States, the average student has an $8,500 line of credit. I mean, when do students need lines of credit? It allows, again, the dangers with all these things. There's nothing wrong with having a line of credit, especially if you're really careful with it. But it's not absolutely necessary. The people that we've helped, 250 plus couples and individuals, become debt free. In some not initially, but some in due course will just get rid of the line of credit. I've got no line of credit. I don't have it for business or personal. I mean, do I trust God or do I just say I trust God? And are you saving for future needs? If you're saving for future needs and you've got a surplus of cash in your savings account like you should have, then you shouldn't. It shouldn't be an issue. You don't need a line of credit. But good question. I do appreciate that question. Now let me go to Bill and Barb for a second, because I want to give you, it's Dave and Debbie. I'm going to go through this case study of Dave and Debbie. Dave and Debbie are married with three daughters. When they were first married 12 years ago, they had numerous financial problems. However, for 3 months, they prayed and asked God for His wisdom and His direction. As a result, about 8 years ago, they attended a Crown Small Group Bible study. They learned God's financial principles and how to develop and implement a budget, which includes recording their expenditures. Since then, they have diligently followed up with respect to their budget, as well as regularly studying God's Word on finances to ensure that they are managing money God's way and not the world's way. A copy of their entire budget's on forms number 1-7, which is attached in the appendix to this session. As indicated, they've accounted for and are saving for all future anticipated expenses, including automobile replacement, children's education, and retirement. As well, Dave and Debbie have accumulated savings for unexpected expenditures and unexpected emergencies. They praise God for His wisdom in this area because last year Dave was out of work for 3 months and they had sufficient savings to meet their needs. Furthermore, their only debt is the mortgage on their home, and if they continue to make additional payments, they should be totally debt-free within 6 years. They praise God regularly for His wisdom and His direction in the financial area. So here's the first question. What things have Dave and Debbie done that are consistent with God's Word? Provide a reference to Scripture.
2: They budgeted as per Luke 14:28-30.
0: Yep. They're prepared and implemented a budget. Yep.
5: James 1:5, they sought God's wisdom on what to do.
0: Absolutely. They sought God's wisdom. Yep. James 1:5, yep. Anything else that they've done that's consistent with Scripture?
2: They prepared for unexpected emergencies or expenses.
0: Yep. In the house of the wise, there's a storage of choice food and oil, but a foolish man devours all he has. Having some savings is biblical. It's biblical. Not to hoard. Hoarding's not too common in our society, but it definitely exists. But I'm talking about having savings for future expenses. It's very biblical. Most people don't do it. Anything else?
10: They trusted the Lord and need not their own understanding.
0: Yep, they trusted in God and did not lean on their own understanding. Proverbs 3, 5, and 6. They, as Paul talked about, he had to learn to be content, and they have learned to be content. Actually, the key is this, is to learn to be content at a lifestyle that is less than what you can afford, so you have that surplus.
2: Proverbs 11, 14, where there's no counsel that people fall, but in the multitude of counselors there is safety.
0: Yep.
2: And by going to the crown, small group, they sought counsel.
0: Yep. They got some biblical counsel, too.
11: Psalm 24, 1 to 2, talks about the earth is the Lord's and everything in it. So they understood that it was God's money and that they were just managing God's money.
0: Yeah, excellent. To me, I think that's where it all starts, and that was session one. Acknowledging in your heart and mind that God owns it, and then managing God's money his way. They've learned and implemented God's word on finances. They've developed and implemented a budget. They prayed and asked God for his wisdom and his direction. They praise God. I think this is a key one. They have a thankful heart, and they praise God and thank him for his many blessings. They've diligently followed up on applying biblical principles. The plans of the diligent lead to advantage as surely as haste leads to poverty. They understand that they are stewards, and therefore they're managing God's money God's way. A number of these were mentioned. They have some savings for unexpected expenditures. That was mentioned. They made debt reduction a priority. They're saving for future needs, and they look to God and his word for direction, not the world. Probably the last one there, I think, is the key, is where are you getting your wisdom and direction, and how are you managing money? Most people manage money based on either the way their parents did or what they're getting from the media or friends, and generally from the world. I find it's not too often they go to God's word. So I'm now going to present their budget to show you what it looks like in terms of numbers, an ideal budget. So here's form number one. And basically you can see here they got $5,000 in the bank and they got $25,000 investments. This $30,000, some might think, well, that's a lot. But if you actually look at their monthly, what they're spending each month of about, that's only about 5 months, 4 to 5 months worth of expenditures. And when you start saving for the non-monthly expenses, that'll normally give you a couple of months worth of expenditures anyhow. So what they've done is they've purposely set aside money over the last few years, and they've got a cushion. They got a cushion here actually of $30,000 for the non-monthly expenses and for any surprises. Their house is worth $300,000 in their pension fund. They have $35,000 each. And by the way, you'll see they're saving. And this couple, I'm estimating, is about 40 years of age. And if they continue to put aside the money that they're doing right now per month, which you'll see in form number five, which is $640 a month. It's $500 for their pension and $140 for their children's education. They will have enough for retirement when they turn 65. So going back to form number one for a minute, they have no credit card debt. They got no personal loans. They got no personal line of credit. They're now into paying down their mortgage. They've been paying it down for several years. It's only $75,000, and if they carry on doing what they're doing, they'll have that gone within about 6 to 7 years. It'll be totally gone. In form number two, it just shows their income. This couple has the same amount of income on an after-tax basis as the previous couple did, but they're managing it a whole lot better. And I say the previous couple, the one I demonstrated just earlier. In terms of the non-monthly expense planning, they're planning for everything. The house maintenance, the property taxes, the house insurance. They've even anticipated they're going to have to replace their car in 60 months, and they're going to plan to buy a good used car for $15,000. And that's $250 a month. Now, by the way, if you figure you're going to have to replace your car in 48 months, you can easily, by the way, on this this program, you can just hit tools, protection, and you can unprotect the worksheet, and you just go in here, you can actually change the formula. Instead of that being a 60, you make it a 48. So you can change a lot of the formulas if you want. No problem. There's no password. Like I mentioned, the price is right, too. It's free. So we've used this in my firm since 1982. So and made some changes over the years, and it's it works. You can adjust it if you want to change some of the categories. That can all be adjusted if you prefer to. Auto repairs and maintenance, they're setting aside $1,800 a year, $150 a month for that. Auto insurance, they've got that covered. Vacation, they're saving for their next year's vacation, so they don't have to put it on the credit card. Healthcare, gifts, and other, they're saving for all of these things. The investments here, instead of contributing once a year, they're contributing it monthly, and they're putting this money aside. You'll see it's $500 a month for their pension, and it's $140 a month for children's education. And the reason I picked those numbers is $500 a month at 9% over 25 years will give them more than enough for retirement. Now, they may not get 9%. Maybe they'll only get 6 or 7 in a balanced portfolio long term. But they're still going to be in very, very good shape. They may not need this much money anyhow. And for their children, $140 a month into an RESP for 18 years at 9% would give $75,000 or $25,000 per child. Now, there's no magic to the exact number, but it's just if you put away something every month, in 18 years it can accumulate to a significant amount of money. You may have to put aside more. It depends whether your children get educated in the city or if they have to go outside of the city, of course, and there's accommodation costs. That makes it a lot more expensive. But the idea is to at least, get something saved so it's not a disaster. And I also encourage parents to encourage your kids to save from their own earnings. It's a good discipline and good teaching for them. And this is form number 4, which basically shows the allocation of each monthly expense. In this case, if you see, it's $1,430 of non-monthly expenses they have, and they get paid twice a month, so they're allocating $715 at the beginning of the month and another $715 at the end of the month. So I've all of these numbers here on form number 3 that give the non-monthly expenses, let's say the house maintenance at $100 a month. It's up here, except it's been divided in half. We just put the formula half there, and then we put it there. So you can adjust this whether you're paid monthly or twice a month or whatever it is. You can adjust this and make it work for you. Form number 5 is sort of the overview form that shows their situation. They're giving 10% to the Lord's work. That's the amount of their mortgage. They're paying more than they need to. They'll be debt-free in about, I think it's about 6 years. Yep, 6 years. And property taxes, they're saving for that each month and having the money available. And they're looking after all of their utility bills. Their food, they're buying carefully. Their automobile, they're saving money for that. So when the automobile has to be replaced, they'll have the money. They have no debts to service. And if you look up here, they're eating out, not a lot, but $50 a month. And they're accounting for all of their expenses. And one thing they're doing that's good is they're saving for long-term needs, retirement and children's education. And you can see even after all of that, they actually have a little bit of a surplus, and they're accounting for everything. Form number 6, it demonstrates they've tracked their expenses. This shows one month, and you can see they get paid twice a month. And so the first thing they do on the first of the month, half their pay for a month is $27.50. They deposit that in, and they immediately transfer that $7.15 to the savings account so they can cover their non-monthly expenses. And then the rest of this is just keying in the expenses each month. That's really all it is. And you'll see, by the way, as you key in the expenses, everything is looked after. There's lots of calculation. The balance in your checking account is automatically calculated. The total at the end of the month is down here, and it's automatically calculated. And these all go onto form number 7 because there's your actual expenses. For example, if I go back to 6, there's your expenses for house 2042. Form number 7, it shows up here. This number here, it comes from your budget. And so you can actually compare. This form number 7 is actually done automatically. You don't have to do anything. It compares your budget to your actual. So you can go through it at the end of each month and say, okay, where did we overspend? Where did we underspend? If there is a problem, let's try to identify the area where we're doing it. You know, it's amazing what happens when people start to track their expenses. I know of one couple, they started to track their eating out, and they were just astonished. They were spending about $3,600 a year. And and they realized it was a discretionary expense. Actually, I've seen some at $5,000 a year. And included in that eating out, even things like the coffees and the lattes and this kind of stuff, you know. But it's just, you just got to be careful. Sometimes a little bit of money every day can end up being a whole lot of money. So that's a quick overview of this couple that's doing things right. The summary form is form number 5. Are there any questions or comments on that?
12: What if you're self-employed and you don't have any way of, projecting your income for the month to come?
0: Yeah.
12: could be sporadic or intermittent?
0: That's a good question. When you're self-employed, I mean, the first place you usually start is probably look at your last years of expenses and see roughly what your what are your, especially your fixed expenses. You're going to know what they are, your mortgage payment, utilities, that kind of stuff. So you still develop the budget, and then you're probably one of the things that helps you realize as you work through this is what is the minimum amount do I need each month to balance to pay my bills. And then if you do have a surplus 1 month, make sure you set it aside, because especially when you're self-employed or if people are on commission sales, I know your income can go up and down. And actually, when you're self-employed or commission sales and your income's not predictable, you're better to be as conservative as possible with your expenses as you can. Good question. Go ahead, Cam.
13: I'm in commission sales, just to this my friend's point back there. 30 to 50% of my income per year is on commission. I don't know what it could be, when it will come. So I do my budget, my wife and I, based on the minimum. And when we get the 30 or 40% extra each month, it immediately goes, and we're trusting the Lord it's going to come, it immediately goes to paying off, she's in school, so paying off, you know, $1,000 a month for school, saving up for a vacation we want to take in 6 months. Yeah. And that's really, for us, that's been a blessing in sort of faith in the Lord, knowing that if he wants us to have that vacation, if he wants us to do those things, the money will come in.
0: Go ahead, George.
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0: Okay. 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
0: 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In Matthew 16:27, Jesus said, "When the Son of Man returns in his Father's glory, he will reward each person according to what they have done."

0: Axie Susan Law, Employment Services Manager, BMCIS, and die har hun radio de break.
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Some of the fondest memories of my childhood are woven around supper time, when Mother used to call from the back steps of the old home place, "Come on home now, boys. It's supper time." We would drop whatever we were doing and come running to the house. And always the disappointment of being interrupted in our play was overshadowed by the joy of being at the supper table with all the family there. Oh, how I'd love to hear that once again. But you know, time has woven for me the realization of a truth that's even more thrilling. That someday we'll be called together around the great supper table up there for the greatest supper time of them all with our Lord Jesus. I can almost hear the call now coming from the portals of heaven. Come home, son. It's supper time. Come on home.

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1: In Jeremiah 29:11-13, God said, "For I know the plans I have for you, declares the Lord, plans to prosper you and not to harm you, plans to give you a hope and a future. Then you will come and pray to me. 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In other words, God has a plan for you, and yes, God has a plan for your business as well. 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
1: 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And for years, it's been a painful reminder of what Blunt's disease has stolen. 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And for the first time, those dreams felt within reach.
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0: family. Your mom and dad could have took you back on Sunday.
1: I know.
0: I mean, I don't even have any idea what we're doing here.
1: Your mom said you were needed at home right away.
0: I know, but she hasn't said what I was needed for. And this isn't the way home.
1: Maybe she's lost.
0: I think she may be lost in more ways than one. Carrie, I can't tell you how much it means to me to have you here.
1: I'm glad, Caleb. That's what I want to do. Be here for you.
0: Thank you, Carrie.
1: She's turning again.
0: Can you grab my phone?
1: Sure.
0: I think I need to call her and find out if she even knows where she's going.
2: You've reached Monica Richter. Please leave a message and I'll return your call as soon as possible.
3: This user's voicemail is currently full. Please try back again later.
4: Oh, I can't believe this. Yes, Sherry.
5: Mr. Paulson, Agent Dittman called again. He left another message asking about Monica's deposition. He's concerned about the pieces of the investigation that they're pulling together for the...
4: I know. Thank you, Sherry. I wish I knew when to expect Monica's deposition, too. I have no idea.
1: Caleb, I have no idea what's going on. She hasn't mentioned anything? No, but she does keep getting these phone calls she ignores.
6: And she took my cell phone! Can you believe that? I mean, what does she need my cell phone for?
1: Maybe because you kept threatening to call the police and tell them you were being kidnapped.
0: Tiffany, you did not.
6: I was only joking. Well, sort of. I mean, what is she doing anyway? Where are we?
1: You know, Caleb, I've been thinking. Maybe you should ride with your mom for a while. See if you can get her to talk to you.
6: Like that's gonna work.
0: Tiffany!
6: All right. Wow. Make a simple statement.
0: I think that's a good idea, Carrie.
1: Okay, I'll drive your car.
7: I'll ride with you, Carrie.
0: Sounds like a plan.
8: Well, let me finish up these papers here, and then we can go out for our date. Okay, so where do you want to go to dinner tonight, honey?
9: Oh, I don't know. Remember that place we've been passing and...
8: Huh. Elizabeth's gone already. I wonder who that is.
0: Hello? Anyone here?
8: Will!
9: Oh, what a nice surprise. John and I were just talking about going out to dinner. Would you like to join us?
10: Yeah. Oh, I wish I could, but I still have a lot of work ahead of me this evening.
9: I'm sorry to hear that, Will.
10: Besides that, I wouldn't want to crash your date.
8: Smart man.
9: Well, you're always welcome, but I won't argue with that.
8: Is it what we'd previously discussed?
10: Yes, that's actually why I'm here. Things have gotten desperate. I really need to get in touch with her.
9: Monica?
10: Yeah, she's not taking any of my calls, and the authorities are really starting to hit me hard.
8: Sure.
10: I don't know what else to do.
8: I can try to give her a call. Maybe she'll answer me.
10: I would appreciate it, John. If she doesn't call in and schedule her deposition soon, I'm afraid they're going to put out an arrest warrant, and the deal is just going to go out the window.
9: Sure. Oh, no.
10: Sure. I don't know what else to do.
8: Well, I'll try to give her a call, but no guarantees, Will. I mean, Monica and I haven't always been the best of friends, but I'll try.
10: Oh, thanks, John. I appreciate it.
8: Sure.
6: I want my cell phone back. Now!
11: Fine.
6: Yes. Hey, wait a minute. It's not turning on. What's wrong with it?
11: Nothing, dear. It's fine.
6: But it's not turning on!
11: No, it won't work without the battery. I have that tucked safely away.
6: Mom!
0: Tiffany, calm down. You'll get the battery back soon, I'm sure. You have your MP3 player, right? You can always listen to that.
6: Oh, like you care. You're just worried about your stupid proposal.
0: Tiffany.
6: It's true. Why don't you just go back to school with your beloved Carrie and forget about the rest of your family? You know it's what you want to do.
0: It is not. I'm here, aren't I?
11: Caleb, be nice to your sister.
0: Mom. Mom, what is going on?
11: Everything's fine, Caleb. I just needed everyone together for a little while.
0: Is this about Dad?
11: No! Well, yes and no, but not how you'd think. You just need to trust me, okay?
0: All right.
6: What? Are you nuts?
11: Tiffany!

0: you, Caleb. I know I haven't given you much reason to trust me, but I appreciate it.
1: You're our mother. I know you're doing what you think is best for all of us. I'll always respect that.
0: Ugh, whatever. I hope you won't be disappointed.
1: God won't disappoint us, Mom. Either of us.
0: Caleb, I wish I were as sure of that as you are. And quite frankly, son, I don't want to disappoint you either.
1: Mom, even if there are mistakes made along the way or something goes wrong, I still know you're doing what you think is right for us, and I appreciate that. We all do.
0: I just want to do the right thing, Caleb. It's so hard with your dad gone. I need to do the right thing.
1: You will, Mom.
2: So, tell me about your first date with Caleb.
3: Oh, well, that depends on what you'd consider our first date.
2: What?
3: The first time Caleb asked me out, it was to a bowling night that our college group was putting together.
2: So your first date was with a bunch of people bowling?
3: It does sound kind of funny, but we had a great time. He was very sweet and considerate.
2: Aww. Is that what made you like him so much?
3: Yeah, I think that was part of it. Caleb is always very aware of my feelings and careful to respect me. I appreciate that a lot.
2: Yeah, he's nice that way.
3: But I think one of the best things about him is that he's so romantic.
2: Romantic? Caleb?
3: Yeah, he is. He always surprises me with the ideas he comes up with. Oh, it's really fantastic to be loved by Caleb.
2: That's awesome. I really like you a lot, Carrie. I'm glad you're dating Caleb.
3: Thank you, Maya. I feel the same way about you. It means a lot to me how you've been so open and welcoming to me. I appreciate that. Maya, are you all right?
2: What? Oh, yeah, I'm fine. Just thinking.
3: What, to talk about it?
2: There's a lot going on right now.
3: That's okay.
2: You know, I'm not really interested in talking about it right now, but thanks for the offer.
3: You're welcome, Maya. Anytime.
4: Your girl, yeah, I'll be your girl. My heart beats for you.
1: Tiffany, could you please keep it down?
4: You took my hand on our day, and my heart soared so great.
1: Mom, can you hear that?
5: Goodness, yes. How can you miss it?
4: Like
5: she sounds like a cat being strangled in a rainstorm.
1: No, Mom, the car is making a noise.
5: I don't hear anything. I'm sure we're fine.
4: Forever.
1: Tiffany, do you hear something?
6: Yeah, I do. There's a banging or something. Don't you hear it, Mom?
5: Oh, dear. I think you're right.
1: Mom, pull over right there.
5: I can't see.
1: Right here, Mom. Yes, okay, good. Now turn off the car.
6: Oh, did the car blow up? Did it explode? We've got to get out before we blow up.
5: Tiffany Richter, we're fine. Get out and stand over there. I'm calling a tow truck.
6: Okay. What happened?
2: What's going on?
6: Are you all right?
4: It's gonna explode.
2: What's wrong with the car?
6: Everyone hurt?
1: Tiffany, everything is fine.
5: Yes, I need a tow truck immediately.
4: Oh, no! Storms, too? Could this day get any worse?
2: Hey, Tiff, wait up. I'm coming with you.
1: Carrie, you'd better go get in my car. It's safe there and you'll stay dry. You know, in fact, if you'd like to go ahead and find a restaurant or some other place to hang out for a while...
3: No way, Caleb. I'm staying with you.
1: Are you sure?
3: You're stuck with me, Caleb Richter. Don't you know that?
1: You know, Carrie, this may be the worst time possible for me to bring this up, but...
3: You look so serious. Are you all right?
1: Yeah. I just wanted to ask you...
5: The tow truck will be here in a few minutes. Carrie, dear, you may want to go sit in the car with the girls. It's going to get very wet out here.
3: I'm fine. I'll stay with Caleb.
5: Suit yourself. I'm going to go check my phone for messages.
1: Hey, Carrie, it's okay. You go get in the car, and I'll come over and ride with you when we get the van towed. I'd like to talk to my mom alone.
3: Oh, okay.
1: I'm fine. Come on, Mom. Let's get inside and stay as dry as we can until the tow truck gets here.
5: Good idea. Caleb, you have grown into a fine young man. I'm very proud of you.
1: Thank you, Mom.
5: And I like Carrie a lot. She's very good for you.
1: Yeah.
5: You complement each other perfectly.
1: I'm gonna ask her to marry me, Mom. I was going to tell Dad just before he...
5: I can tell you without a shadow of a doubt, son, that he would have been thrilled with that.
1: Yeah.
5: He told me several times that he liked Carrie a lot. It's good to see you so at peace with life. You've spent so much of your life fighting and rebelling against everything. If Carrie brings you that peace, then there's no way that I could do anything but give you my blessing.
1: That means a lot to me, Mom. Thanks.
5: You're welcome.
1: But you are wrong about one thing. It's not Carrie that gives me peace.
5: It's not?
1: No.
5: But I see the way you look at her.
1: I mean, don't get me wrong. I love Carrie, but she's not where I find my peace. The peace I have comes from...
5: Oh, there's the tow truck. Can we finish this later, son?
1: Sure, Mom.

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2: I don't think so. That's exorbitant. Way beyond what's necessary.
3: Lady, honestly, it's after hours, storming outside, and you want to argue this? I should be home with my family.
2: I don't care about your family. I care about mine, and they're all standing here like half-drowned cats waiting for you to fix my car.
4: Mom, just calm down.
2: I will not! Calm down, Caleb.
4: Mom, you have got to keep it under control. We need to get the van fixed, and that is not going to happen by ticking the mechanic off.
2: Caleb, you're sounding more and more like your father, his bad side, trying to control me.
4: Mom, maybe you need to be controlled. You've been out of control all day.
2: I have not. How dare you?
5: Caleb, is everything okay?
4: Yeah. Mom... I'm sorry. I shouldn't have said that. Carrie, I apologize for losing my temper. And sir, I'm sorry for yelling in your garage. We are all very tired.
3: Hey, kid, it's all right. Okay, I shouldn't have lost my temper either. I'm sorry. Listen, I got the parts here, so I'll just charge the restocking fee and for my labor. No overtime or double hours. Hey, Eddie! Parts for this lady's car.
6: Yeah. I'm on it.
4: Thank you. Mom, are we okay? I really am sorry.
2: I know, son. So am I.
7: Come on, Monica. Answer the phone. Just let me know where you are.
8: Mom's phone is ringing.
9: She's busy. Hey, it's that same number that's been calling all day. Should I answer it?
8: Yes.
9: Hello?
10: Hello, Monica.
9: No, this is Maya. Who's this?
10: Maya, it's William Paulson, your mother's attorney.
9: Oh, yes. Hello, Mr. Paulson. How are you?
10: I'm fine. Is your mother there?
9: She is, but she's a little busy right now.
10: Where are you?
9: We're at a garage. A car broke down.
10: It did?
9: Yep. We're trying to get it fixed, and it's storming.
10: Where are you?
9: I'm not sure, but I can let you talk to Caleb. He knows.
10: Caleb's there, too? Yes, let me talk to him.
9: Okay. It's Mom's lawyer.
11: Hello?
10: Caleb, William Paulson here. I need to know where you are.
11: Is there something wrong?
10: Yes, but I'm trying to make it right, and I need to get there and speak to your mother.
11: Well, I can hand her the phone.
10: No, she's been ignoring my calls all day. I need to be there.
11: Okay.
10: Can you tell me where you are?
11: Sure.
10: And Caleb?
11: Yeah.
10: Make sure your mother doesn't leave before I get there.
11: Okay. We're off I-79, just outside of Greenville.
12: John, I'm so sorry to bother you so late, but I thought I'd let you know. I found Monica.
10: What? Where is she, Will?
12: She's at her garage. Their car broke down. This may be the break we need. I just wanted to ask you and Mary to pray.
10: Oh, sure thing, Will, sure thing. And we'll be here if you need anything else, and we'll definitely be praying.
12: Thanks.
4: Well, we should be out of here soon. Oh, sounds like the storm is passing, too.
2: Caleb, do you have a minute?
4: Sure.
2: I'm sorry to interrupt your conversation, but you said something earlier, and I was curious about it.
4: Yeah?
2: You said Carrie wasn't where you got your peace. But I don't understand. When you were upset a little while ago, Carrie calmed you right down.
4: Yeah, well... Carrie reminds me when I need it, but she's not where this peace that I have came from. It comes from giving my temper and my anger over to God. Before, I was trying too hard to control too many things in my life, Mom, and the harder I tried to control, the faster everything spun out of control.
2: I understand that. I know what I need to do to fix this problem, but it's really scary, son.
4: I know. This is really big, but, Mom, all you have to do is give your life to Christ and then let Him be in control, not you.
2: Caleb, my problems are bigger than just a prayer.
4: I know it's hard, Mom, but you gotta believe me. I mean, God created this entire universe. He can handle your troubles.
2: But I just need...
4: Mom, you need to let go.
2: No, that is the last thing that I need to do. Let go. I don't think so. I need to be more in control than ever right now.
4: Mom, just...
2: But our talks today have helped me see things a little more clearly, Caleb. And I know what I need to do. It's always been right there in front of me, but I was running away from it. I'm going to fix this mess and do the right thing for our family. Thank you for supporting me and showing me that I can do that.
4: Yeah.
2: You're a good boy, Caleb. No, check that. You're a wonderful and strong man. Carrie's a very, very lucky girl.
4: Thank you, Mom.
8: Oh, honestly, another storm? Oh, when is this nightmare gonna end?
2: Soon, Tiffany.
8: How do you know?
2: I just do, all right.
9: So, what's your favorite color?
13: Green. Yours?
9: Purple.
4: Carrie, do you have a second?
13: Sure.
4: Can I talk to you over here?
13: Okay.
4: Carrie, I need to apologize to you.
13: Oh, Caleb, we're all under stress. It's all right. I'm surprised everyone hasn't lost their tempers.
4: What? Oh, no, it's not for that. It's for this. The timing is all wrong, and it is the worst place in the world to do something like this. And, well, I'm apologizing ahead of time. I do promise to make it up to you.
13: What?
4: Carrie... I love you more than any words can possibly express. You are everything good that I have ever known, and I know that God gave you to me as a gift and a treasure.
13: Oh, Caleb, I don't know what to say.
4: Carrie, I want to know, will you grant me the honor of spending the rest of your life by my side? Will you marry me, Carrie?
8: Awesome. Oh, joy. She has no idea what she's in for.
2: Congratulations, Caleb. Carrie, I'm very happy for both.
3: That was awesome, man. Just awesome. Best moment in my shop ever. Oh, I wish I had a picture. Well, I gotta get home to my wife. Congratulations, both of you.
4: Thanks, man.
3: Oh, and your car's ready. You can go anytime.
4: Awesome.
2: Congratulations, Carrie. I'm very pleased to welcome you to the Richter family.
13: Thank you, Mrs. Richter.
2: Oh, please, call me Monica.
13: Thank you, Monica.
9: You're going to be my sister.
13: Oh,
9: yes.
13: I've never had a little sister before. I am looking forward to it.
8: Congratulations. Welcome to the chaos. You may want to rethink things before you get much farther into this family.
13: Okay. Thank you.
8: Oh, you're welcome.
3: What now? Honestly, doesn't closed mean closed anymore?
7: Monica, I'm so glad you're still here.
2: Mr. Paulson, what are you doing here?
7: We don't have time for that, Monica. I need to get you back to Coleraine as soon as I can.
2: What? Why?
7: Well, you're dangerously close to breaking your agreement. If you do, you'll be under arrest. Again. Now, Monica, I know you were running, but...
2: I don't think I will be anymore.
7: What?
2: I'm going to testify.
7: Oh, that's fantastic, Monica.
3: Seriously?
12: Monica Richter?
2: Yes.
12: Agent Dittman, I'm glad you're here. I was just getting ready to call you.
14: Sure you were. Save it. According to the terms of your plea bargain arrangement, Monica Richter, you're under arrest for fleeing the jurisdiction.
12: No,
14: you have the right to remain silent.
9: No.
14: Anything you say can and will be used against you in a court of law. You have the right to an attorney present during questioning. If you cannot afford an attorney, one will be appointed for you. Do you understand these rights?
2: Yes.
1: Oh, man. Monica Richter is under arrest again. Fortunately, it seems like she learned a couple of things, thanks mostly to her son, Caleb. See, Caleb was an example of peace to his mom when everything was going way out of control. The car was broken, he didn't know where he was going, and all he wanted to do out of his weekend was propose to Carrie. Wow. But in spite of everything, Caleb really kept his frustrations in check. It was cool because he said he trusted God above everything and everyone else. And he believed that no matter what was going to happen, God was holding it all in place. See, it's Caleb's belief in God's help that was such a great example to his mom. And because of that, you noticed Monica started asking some questions about God. You know, believing that God is in control in tough times can sometimes be one of the best ways to tell your friends that you know Jesus. When they see you at peace when things at school are difficult or the economy isn't so great or whatever, they can tell that the peace you hold inside isn't normal and there must be something or somebody else helping you. And then, when they ask, all you have to do is point them to the one who is helping you get through it all. And his name is Jesus. Beyond Gilead is based on characters and situations in Down Gilead Lane and is a production of Keys for Kids Ministries, a listener-supported ministry. Today's episode, A Not-So-Quick Fix, was written by Lori Twitchell and directed by Steve O'Dell. Roy Wallace was the recording engineer with post-production by Cal Olson. Music was composed by John Campbell. Terry Ritchie was the executive producer, and I'm Zach. And I'll see you right here next time, Beyond Gilead.

0: De klok is nu 5 met 28.
1: I don't want my grandpa's visit to end. It seems like everybody leaves me eventually.
2: There's one person who will never leave you. He'll be with you through thick and thin. Are you afraid of people leaving you? My name is Zach, and you're tuned in to Keys for Kids. It can be sad when your grandparents go back to their home or when you have to stop playing with your favorite cousins for the day. But if you're a Christian, you don't have to be alone. Jesus promises that he will always be with his people to guide and comfort them. Joshua 1:9 says, "Be strong and courageous. Do not be afraid, do not be discouraged, for the Lord your God will be with you wherever you go." And now our story. It's entitled, "Jesus Never Leaves." Incoming! Kaysen ran at top speed and jumped off a stump into a pile of freshly raked leaves. Grandpa leaned on his rake and laughed as Kaysen peeked at him from the center of the pile, where only the top of his head and eyes were visible. "Thanks for helping me today, kiddo. You deserve a nice jumper five." "Come on, Grandpa." Grandpa strolled over to the leaf pile and fell backward beside Kaysen. "Just as comfy as I remember," Grandpa joked. Kaysen and Grandpa lay in the leaves facing the sky as the wind picked up. Several colorful leaves pulled free from the tree branches and descended in spirals, twirls, and lazy drifts. "I wish you didn't have to leave," Kaysen said softly. "Me too, Kaysen. You know I'll visit you as often as possible. And of course, you can visit me anytime."
3: "Yeah, but it won't be the same,"
2: Kaysen sighed deeply.
3: "Everyone leaves."
2: "Sometimes it feels like that," Grandpa agreed. "But don't forget, there is someone who never leaves."
3: "Jesus?"
2: "You said it, kiddo." Throughout the Bible, God continually showed his people that he was near them. When Moses was nearing the end of his life, Joshua was preparing to take over leading the people of Israel into the promised land. Moses reminded Joshua twice that he didn't have to be afraid because God would never leave him.
3: I bet Joshua was sad and maybe scared because Moses wasn't going to be there anymore,
2: Kaysen mused.
3: Maybe that's why Moses told him twice that God wouldn't leave him.
2: Grandpa nodded. Sometimes I have to remind myself of God's promises over and over when I'm feeling anxious or sad too. But like Joshua, we can trust God's promise to never leave us. Jesus died for our sins to give us eternal life with him, and he's always with us. Kaysen reached out and caught a falling leaf, handing it to Grandpa.
3: I've got an idea, Grandpa. Let's each write, "Jesus never leaves," on a leaf and keep it. When we start missing each other, we can look at it and remember God's promise.
2: "Jesus never leaves," Grandpa winked, waving the leaf in Kaysen's face.
3: Clever. Wonder where you get that from.
2: Well, how about you? Do you ever feel like lots of people leave you? Maybe you've had to move, or a friend decided to stop talking to you, or your parents got a divorce, or someone you love died. People leaving us can bring sorrow and loneliness, but there's good news. Jesus never leaves. He gave his life to save us and promises to always be with us. We can be strong and courageous, knowing God is with us wherever we go. Our key verse for today is Joshua 1:9.
4: Be strong and courageous. Do not be afraid. Do not be discouraged. For the Lord your God will be with you wherever you go.
2: And our key thought for today, Jesus never leaves. Well, my name is Zach. Thanks for taking the time to listen to Keys for Kids today. I hope to see you right back here tomorrow.
5: This is Chris. Welcome to Adventures in Odyssey, where wonder, excitement, and discovery are just around the corner. Are you ready? Come on, let's go for another Adventure in Odyssey.

0: and the county commissioner refused to comment on the specific allegations, stating only that the ethics committee will give a full report in about 6 weeks. In other news, we have the latest from the federal courthouse in Connellsville, where at least one part of a contentious case about counterfeiting has concluded with a jury's verdict. Let's go to Ted Humphreys on the scene. Ted?
1: Thanks, Phil. I'm at the federal courthouse where the trial of Dr. Benjamin Trask has reached a dramatic climax. After only 2 hours of deliberations, the jury found Dr. Trask guilty of all 20 charges, including counterfeiting, conspiracy, kidnapping, and forgery. I spoke with several people involved in the case. Detective Don Polhouse led the investigation of what has been called the Green Ring Conspiracy.
2: I couldn't be happier with the verdict. Well, actually, I could be, but to do that would involve reintroducing the kinds of punishments they used back in the Middle Ages. good times.
1: I also caught up with Connie Kendall of Odyssey, who appeared as a witness for the prosecution.
3: Seriously? Well, yeah, I think it was a good verdict. I mean, you can't have people like Dr. Trask running all over the country making their own money. That's the government's job. I mean, what would we have if regular people started doing the government's job?
4: Democracy?
3: Yes! No! What?
1: Wooten Bassett, also from Odyssey and personally involved in the case, gave us his take on the verdict.
5: Thanks, Ted. Did you see the size of the judge's gavel? That thing was huge. I'd love to have one of those at home.
4: About the verdict?
5: Oh, yeah, the verdict. Okay, that was a good call. You know, and the jury foreman had great diction when he read it out. Very Shakespearean.
1: And I was able to talk to Penny Wise, a former student of Dr. Trask's and a key witness at the trial.
6: Dr. Trask was a good teacher and a good friend. So I'm not pleased that he did what he did, though I guess jail is what has to happen to someone who, you know, lies and steals and forges money and leads people astray.
1: They say you were the star witness, the one who persuaded the jury to find him guilty.
6: Oh, I don't want to think about that. In fact, I don't want to talk about it anymore.
1: Dr. Trask will be held without bail until his sentencing in 2 weeks. Meanwhile, the trials of Archie Hagler and other members of the Green Ring Conspiracy will continue. This is Ted Humphreys at the Connellsville Federal Court.
7: Well, I'm glad that's over with.
8: All hail the conquering heroes.
7: Detective Polhouse. Oh, hi, Connie, Wooten.
5: Hi, Wooten.
9: Hi.
7: I just heard you on the radio from Connellsville.
5: Really? Well, that's amazing, which means we're either really fast drivers or that radio has a really slow signal.
8: Step up to the counter, folks. Everyone can order whatever they want. I'm buying.
9: Oh, that's generous.
8: This is a celebration. As long as I can get an expense receipt, Whit, okay?
7: Sure thing. What's everyone having?
9: My usual.
8: I'll have my usual, too.
5: And I'll have both their usuals, but with extra whipped cream and a side of licorice.
7: Coming right up.
5: Thanks.
9: Oh, and Penny will have her usual, too.
7: Right.
5: No, actually, Connie, I don't think she will.
9: She wants something else?
5: No, I don't think she's coming.
9: She's going to miss our celebration?
8: She can't do that. She was our star witness. She made the case against Trask and his gang.
5: Oh, I know, but she said she had something else to do and then drove off in the other direction.
9: Well, that's no good.
5: Yeah, I think she was upset.
9: Upset? Why do you think that?
5: Oh, I don't know. Maybe the tear-filled eyes, the quivering lip, and the restrained sobs were kind of a giveaway.
9: What?
5: Well, I offered to go with her, but she said she wanted to be alone right now.
9: And you listened to her?
5: Well, yeah, I take it as a pretty good hint that being with her would work against her desire to be alone.
9: Oh, brother. Where's my cell phone? I'm gonna call her.
7: So what do you think upset Penny?
5: Well, it had to be the lack of raspberry sodas in the vending machine at the courthouse.
8: No, I've seen it happen before. It's the release after a big court case ends. Sometimes I go back to my office and cry like a little girl.
5: Really?
8: No.
5: Oh.
8: But it's emotionally hard work being on the witness stand day after day, testifying against a man you once considered a friend.
9: Penny isn't answering her phone. I hope she's all right.
7: Three usuals, one with an extra whipped cream and licorice.
9: Oh, thanks, Whit.
8: Excellent.
9: Wait, this is all wrong.
7: Oh, it's not your usual?
5: Yeah, you put the strawberry ice cream on the wrong end of the bowl.
9: No, Penny should be here. How can we celebrate without her? I'm worried.
5: Yeah, me too, but if it's any consolation, I'm meeting her this evening. We're going to a movie.
9: Oh, well, that's good. And you'll be sure to tell me if anything's wrong, right?
5: Count on it. Something is wrong, Connie. Something is seriously wrong.
9: Penny said that?
5: Well, she might have if she showed up for the movie last night, but she didn't.
9: She stood you up?
5: No, actually, I was more sat down than stood up since I was at the movies by myself.
9: Well, why didn't you call me?
5: Because I didn't know you were a fan of Buck Ramrod, Galaxy Explorer to the Universe, Federation of the Stars.
9: Have you tried to reach her today?
5: Sure, over and over. I have left more messages than I have words to say in them, which means there's a lot of dead air on her voicemail.
9: This isn't good.
5: I know. I keep telling myself that maybe she's busy getting ready for the next semester at the college. You know, I would imagine the job of a teaching assistant really gears up about now. What with preparing for new students, ordering the supplies, making up a list of pranks to play on the first year students.
9: But she was Dr. Trask's teaching assistant. Did one of the other art teachers take her on?
5: You may recall that I haven't seen her to be able to answer that question informatively.
9: I mean, it's silly that we're supposed to be her friends and we don't know.
5: Well, we don't often talk work, you know. Like, I have no idea what your schedule is here at Wits End. You're here and then you're not.
9: I think we should drive over to the college and find her.
5: You seem to leave without anyone watching the counter. I mean, what kind of business is that?
9: Are you coming?
5: Just say the word and we'll go.
9: Hurry!
5: That was it.
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9: Since no one answered at her room, I was sure she'd be here.
5: Yeah, you'd think, since this is her favorite cafe, and it's fast becoming mine, too. They make a great pepperoni panini.
9: Any sign of her?
5: Well, not unless she's hiding in the all-you-can-eat salad bar.
9: Look, there's that professor, what's his name?
5: I don't know.
9: Yes, you do. He teaches art.
5: I still don't know.
9: Sure you do. He testified on behalf of Dr. Trask.
5: I'm no closer to knowing.
9: Yes, you are. Bruce.
5: Professor Bruce?
9: Professor Bruce. I told you knew him. Professor Bruce!
11: Yes? Oh, it's you.
9: Me? You know me?
11: You testified against Dr. Trask. Real travesty of justice.
9: But he was a counterfeiter.
11: Well, that's your opinion.
9: Opinion? How can you call that fact an opinion?
5: It's... Connie, let's stay with our original purpose for being here.
11: Oh, yes. And you testified against Dr. Trask, too.
5: Oh, yeah, but that was only because he kidnapped me and locked me in a train car with the counterfeit money. But I got out when the train crashed.
9: Look, we don't want to rerun what happened with Dr. Trask.
5: Although we could if you want us to.
9: We're looking for Pennywise.
11: Oh, her.
5: Professor Bruce, do you put that O in front of all your sentences for dramatic effect?
9: Do you know if she'll be the teaching assistant for another teacher now that Trask is, well, you know.
11: I don't know of anyone who'd take her on as an assistant now.
9: Why not?
11: Well, who wants to work with a girl who'll be watching over your shoulder every minute and who may testify against you in court?
5: Oh, I would, apart from the testifying in court part.
9: That's crazy. She didn't watch over anyone's shoulder.
5: Well, actually, she did when the students were doing their art assignments.
9: And Dr. Trask was a criminal. Penny was only doing what was right by testifying.
11: And say what you want. She doesn't have a job in the art department.
9: Meaning that she won't have a job anywhere on campus?
11: Yeah, more than likely. Now, if you'll excuse me.
5: But, Connie, if Penny doesn't have a job here, then...
9: Let's try her room again. This is ridiculous. Where is she? I don't know what to do.
5: I suppose we could write another note and put it on top of the first note that we left. That may emphasize our desire to see her. Sort of like a visual form of italics, which, as an artist, Penny will understand.
9: Maybe we should get whoever is in charge of this dorm to open the door for us. I want to make sure she's not in there.
5: Well, let's ask this chipper young gentleman here.
9: Good idea. Excuse me?
12: Yeah?
9: Where's the supervisor of this building?
12: Oh, his office is over in the maintenance building on the other side of campus.
9: Oh.
12: Why, are you looking for Penny?
9: You know her?
12: Sure, but you won't find her in there.
9: Why not?
12: Oh, she had to move out.
9: Move out?
12: No one would hire her as a teaching assistant, so she had to vacate the room. College policy. Unless she wanted to pay for it like any other student, which she couldn't afford.
9: Well, you know an awful lot about Penny's private business.
12: Hey, this is a college dormitory. There's no such thing as private business. Besides, Besides, we all know what Penny did to Dr. Trask.
9: You mean what Dr. Trask did to Penny and just about everyone else around here. She's a hero, and you're making her out to be the villain. What is wrong with you people?
12: Hey, we're students. Moral angst is what we do best.
5: Do you have any idea where Penny might have moved?
12: Not a clue. She packed up her things and left without saying a word, though she left a vase filled with buttercups.
9: Oh, she must have left a forwarding address with someone.
12: Oh, you can check with the registry office.
9: Thanks, we'll do that.
12: Hey, you know, you're kind of cute. Would you like to have coffee sometime?
9: I'm not attracted to guys with moral angst.
12: How about moral ambiguity?
9: What do you mean by that?
12: It depends.
5: We'll be leaving now.
13: Okay, here's the file for Penny Wise.
9: What's it say?
13: We're not supposed to give out this kind of information.
5: Oh, that's all right. We're not supposed to ask for it either, but we are, so I guess that makes us even.
13: There's no forwarding address.
9: Nothing?
13: Only a blue Datsun hatchback.
9: What?
5: Penny drives a blue 1981 Datsun 210 hatchback.
9: But that's not a forwarding address.
5: Yeah, if it was, I'd have a hard time delivering any mail to her unless I wore my running shoes.
9: Okay, thanks.
13: No problem.
9: What does that mean, Wooten?
5: Well, she said she wanted time alone. Maybe she meant a lot of time.
9: Do you think Penny is the sort of person who'd be in trouble but wouldn't tell anyone she's in trouble?
5: Well, I think she's the sort of person who wouldn't tell anyone she's in trouble because she wouldn't want anyone to go to any trouble for her.
9: Well, we have to find a way to help her.
5: You mean find a way to find her so that we can then find a way to help her.
9: Oh, stop that.
5: Well, I'm only using frivolous humor to mask my deep, unbridled worry about her.
9: Seriously? Good mask.
5: Thanks, I practice in front of a mirror. You know, when everything went wrong with Dr. Trask and I saw how vulnerable Penny was, it was all I could do to keep from locking her up somewhere safe to protect her. But then I realized that locking her up against her will would probably make her really nervous and give her a bad case of deja vu. But now I wish I'd done it.
9: We can't protect the ones we love, you know? Not really.
5: Whoa. Did you say love? I never said the word love out loud, did I?
9: Your secret's safe with me, Wooten. Now, one way or another, we have to find Penny. But how?
14: Excuse me.
15: Hello, officer. May I help you?
14: Maybe the better question is, may I help you?
15: Oh, no, thank you. I'm all right.
14: Ma'am.
15: Yes?
14: I'm sorry, but you can't stay here.
15: I can't?
14: No. If you read the sign over there, the big one, see that?
15: Uh-huh.
14: It says rules for McAllister Park.
15: Yes.
14: Right? You'll see that you can't park here overnight.
15: What good is having a park that you can't park in? Besides, they wouldn't let me park by Gower's Field either.
14: I know. It's a city ordinance. Sorry, ma'am.
15: That's okay. It's not your fault.
14: Wait. You're Penny Wise, aren't you?
15: That's not your fault either.
14: What are you doing out here, like this?
15: Like this?
14: Yeah, you look like you're living out of your car.
15: Living out of Oh, no, that wouldn't be right, would it? I mean, that would be really sad, living out of a car, really.
14: It sure would be, especially for a hero.
15: Hero?
14: You stood up to Dr. Trask. You testified against him, and now he's going to jail. All because of you.
15: All because of me.
14: Mm-hmm. You know what? Wait here for a minute.
15: It's okay, officer. I can move. I think I have enough gas. Although, I might need a jump for the battery. My hairdryer keeps draining it.
14: No, you stay where you are. I'll be right back.
15: Okay. Oh, should I wind up my window, officer? No. Okay, I better leave it down. I'll never get the smell of last night's curry out of here. Oh, that's weird. I never noticed this button before. I wonder what it does. Officer, look! I opened the back! I opened the trunk! Now I can get to the spare gas can!
14: Miss Wise, you have to come with me.
15: Really? To where?
14: The station.
15: You're arresting me? But it's my first offense. Honest, I never parked here overnight before.
3: And I promise I won't let it happen again.
14: Please, lock up the car and come with me.
3: But I just got the trunk open. Do you know how long it took me to figure that out?
14: I'll help you close it.
3: Oh. Thanks. Hey, are you going to read me my rights?
14: Only if you want me to.
3: Oh, yes, please. I've always wanted somebody to do that. My parents almost named me Miranda, you know.
14: I didn't know.
3: True story.
7: I can't imagine that Penny would leave town without saying goodbye.
9: Well, that's the thing, Whit. We don't think she has left. She's here somewhere, but we don't know where.
5: Well, has anybody checked the imagination station?
9: What?
5: Well, just a guess, but people seem to get lost in there all the time. And she said she'd love to meet Rembrandt one day.
9: I wouldn't blame her for leaving. The way they talked about her at the college, like she'd done something wrong by doing the right thing.
5: Now, if I were a Blue Datsun hatchback, where would I hide?
7: We could call Detective Polhouse.
5: And file a missing persons report.
7: Actually, I was thinking that he could have his officers look out for Penny's car.
5: That's right. He could put out one of those CBs or ADTs or HMBs or whatever they're called.
9: I feel so bad for her. She lost everything she cared about.
7: Well, not everything. I'll give Detective Polhouse a call. Hi, this is Wits End. John Whitaker here. Oh, hi, Detective Polhouse.
5: Now, what were the odds of that happening?
7: You are. He's calling about Penny.
5: And the odds of that happening must be astronomical.
9: What about Penny?
7: Go on, Detective. Really? Okay, we'll be right there. Thanks.
9: Well?
7: He wants us to come to the station.
9: The station? Why there?
7: Penny is in jail.
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17: 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We always love hearing from you.
9: She's been living in her car?
8: It's sad but true.
7: That is sad.
5: Especially when the car is a 1981 Datsun 210 hatchback.
9: But why didn't Penny tell us she was in trouble?
8: I've seen it happen more times than Wooten can count.
5: Six?
8: Exactly.
5: Yeah.
8: Penny feels guilty for putting someone who was once a trusted friend in jail.
7: Well, according to the jury, he deserved it.
8: Yeah, but that doesn't change how Penny might feel. It weighs on her that she betrayed her friend, even though he turned out to be a lying, deceitful, corrupt...
7: Detective!
8: And she feels that the rejection she got from the college is exactly what she deserved. Their attitudes and actions only confirmed what she was feeling deep inside.
9: Well, that doesn't make any sense.
8: Oh, come on, Connie. You know better than most that feelings don't always make sense.
9: True. What? Why would I know?
8: I brought Penny here to the jail under the pretense of keeping her safe.
5: Oh, that's what I wanted to do, but I didn't actually have the jail.
7: So it's all right for us to see her?
8: Sure. If you can get in.
9: Is it that crowded?
8: You better believe it.
7: You have that many criminals?
8: Not criminals. Police officers. When they found out Pennywise was here, they wanted to celebrate. All right, calm down. The prisoners in cell block D are complaining about the noise. Penny, you have visitors.
3: I do? Hi, Penny.
18: Hi.
3: Penny!
18: Look! I finally got to wear one of those orange jumpers!
9: Oh, and you look great!
5: Wow, I'm so envious!
18: I know! You guys have to come in! We can make room, can't we?
19: Sure!
18: There's pizza and pretzels and some funny yellow stuff on crackers. Oh, and raspberry soda!
5: Oh, well, what about licorice?
18: And licorice!
5: I want to live here!
9: Penny, you are the only person I know who can turn a jail into a sleepover party.
18: It wasn't my idea. They think I'm a hero. Isn't that funny?
9: No, Penny, it's not funny. It's exactly right.
7: Though I think we can come up with better arrangements for a hero than living in jail.
9: All you had to do was tell us, Penny.
18: I didn't want to be a burden.
9: Well, friends should never be burdens. Now, get your things. You're coming to live with me.
18: What?
9: I have the room, and I won't listen to any arguments.
18: But it's It's too much for you to do.
9: I said I won't listen to any argument. Wooten, didn't I say I won't listen to any argument?
5: That's what I heard.
18: Oh, Connie. Thank you.
8: Great. That means I can have my jail back.
18: I suppose. So I did have a few ideas about how to decorate. A vermilion wallpaper, for example.
5: Ooh. Wow, that's a lot of wallpaper.
9: Come on, let's get your things.
18: It's all in my suitcase, which happens to be my car.
9: That's okay.
18: Oh, great. I left it in the park.
9: Oh, okay. We can go over there and then you can follow
7: Thanks
9: me.
7: For calling us, Detective.
8: I had to do something. None of my officers would go out on patrol while Penny was here. Wooten, what are you doing?
5: Oh, they ate all the licorice.
8: Give me an excuse to lock you up and I'll get some more.
5: Well, I loitered once.
8: Not enough.
5: While jaywalking.
8: Try harder.
5: In a no parking zone. After my license expired.
8: Get out!
5: I'll just keep an eye on the place till you come back.
1: And from the federal court in Connellsville today came the news that Dr. Benjamin Trask, former art professor at Campbell College, will serve 25 years in prison for his role as the mastermind of a local counterfeiting operation. Detective Don Polhouse, who led the investigation that caught Dr. Trask, had this to say.
2: There are few things more satisfying than to see justice done. Now, my hope is that the many victims of Dr. Trask's crimes will be able to put the past behind them and get on with their lives.
18: Ah, that was a lovely picnic. I'm so glad we finally got to have it.
9: Yeah, it's a beautiful view.
5: You know, you can see most of Odyssey from here.
18: If you look that way, you can see Dr. Trask's house. And if you turn your head like this and squint with one eye, you can even see the compound where they hid the counterfeit money.
9: Well, I'd rather not look. It wasn't one of my better experiences.
18: But it was an experience. Oh, look at the buttercups. I left mine at the dorm.
9: Penny, did you really feel guilty about testifying against Dr. Trask?
18: Kinda, I suppose. I was always taught not to be a snitch or a tattletale, and that's how it made me feel. But more than that, I felt bad about losing a friend.
9: Well, a real friend wouldn't have put you in that kind of position.
18: I know, but for a long time, he was my friend. He was like a second father to me, in fact. I'd like to think that in his own way, he cared about me. And when I realized all he'd done, well, it's just going to take a long time to work out all the feelings I've had. You know what I mean? To lose a friend like that, it's...
5: Well, you lost a friend, but you've gained a bunch more to make up for it.
18: Yeah, and I'm glad about that, Wooten. Thank you for finding me.
9: Oh. Okay, then, okay. A toast to true friends who always tell the truth, who share in the goodness of your life, and who, by the grace of God, are there when you need them.
18: Oh, that's beautiful, Connie. To friends.
5: Yeah, to friends.
9: Here, here.
18: Okay.
9: And my first act as a true friend is to say, I hate raspberry soda. How do you drink this stuff?
5: With really small sips, of course.
17: The Apostle Paul's first letter to the Corinthians has a lot to say about what makes a true friend. 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Love always protects. In their care and concern for Penny, Wooten, Connie, and Whit prove that they really are Penny's friends, and a good example of what the Apostle Paul was talking about. 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Our cast included Katie Lee, Jess Harnell, Kimmy Robertson, and Andre Stoika. And I'm Chris, hoping you'll join us again next time for more Adventures in Odyssey.

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1: In Jeremiah 29, 11 to 13, God said, "For I know the plans I have for you, declares the Lord, plans to prosper you and not to harm you, plans to give you a hope and a future. 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
1: Where little Fatima lives, walking isn't just for exercise or a leisurely activity. It's a way of life. Walking is how Fatima gets to school, how she does her chores, and how she lives in her community. And for years, it's been a painful reminder of what Blunt's disease has stolen. The bend of Fatima's legs left her pressing on her knee for relief with every step. Instead of chasing balls or running with friends, this 8-year-old has struggled to navigate the world around her without pain. But after surgery with Mercy Ships, that struggle is over. And when her father asked her what she might be now that her legs were straightened, she answered, "A banker, a police officer, a doctor." And for the first time, those dreams felt within reach.
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behalf of Copeland Financial Ministries, I would like to welcome you to the workshop series titled Handling Money God's Way. The presenter, Tom Copeland, is a servant of the Lord Jesus Christ who has been called to teach God's Word on finances since 1982. Tom has helped thousands of people learn and apply God's financial principles, including reducing debt and saving for future needs. Tom is a chartered professional accountant and the founder and president of Copeland Financial Ministries. Tom's financial moments are aired on numerous radio and TV stations. Now, here's Tom teaching what the Bible says about handling money God's way.